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1: Philly makes the most sense for a title, but I still think LeBron is going to the Warriors. 310-840-4910. But I mean, I'm fed up with it. I need an answer. Please. And I know he said on his podcast, he goes, you know, everybody's like, we need an answer. Stop wasting everybody's time. And he goes, there's a lot that goes into it. We get it. But I mean, come on. There's no more big moves going down in free agency. You know, that's another thing too. Oh, LeBron is, he's playing chess with the rest of the NBA. He wants to see what other teams are willing to do. What other, there's no more moves. There's no more big moves. We saw the big trades. We've seen all the free agency signings. It's over. It's done with. Summer league's in session. There's no more moves around the league to be made. I said the day he left the Lakers, more than 2 weeks ago, it was two teams and two teams only, the Warriors and the Cavs. Then the Philly trade happened for Jaylen Brown. I still don't think Miami's in play. I think they're just being included for namesake, and I'll gladly say I was dead wrong if that's the case. Philly still, to me, makes the most sense if it's about a title. But the more and more I think about it, the more and more I think LeBron James is going to be playing year 24, and in his words, he didn't even commit to this being a retirement tour. He thinks he could probably play a second year. 2 years with Steph and Draymond Green and Steve Kerr with the Golden State Warriors. And I think you get that decision. Probably, I'll give you a prediction. This is the only time I'm going to give you an official prediction on the day I think it happens. I think it's going to be either Sunday night or Monday afternoon. 3 to 4 days from now. 310-840-4910, number to join the show. You could call, you could text. Where do you think LeBron is headed? And when do you think we get that answer? I think it's the Warriors. I'm Pat Boyle. When we come back, we'll switch up. We'll get your calls and your texts, but we'll also switch up and talk some football and why it's going to be another prove-it season for George Pickens. I'm Pat Boyle. This is BetMGM Tonight right here on Westwood One Sports.
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3: The NFL is almost here. Training camps open on Wednesday with the Cardinals and Panthers. 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
23: Partly cloudy skies tonight with a chance for scattered storms. Lows around 69. Southeasterly winds around 5 miles an hour. Lots of sunshine tomorrow. Daytime highs approaching 92. Tomorrow night, lows level off around 72. Mainly clear skies and dry Saturday and Sunday with highs in the upper 80s. Right now, it's 79 degrees.

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1: 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I'm Pat Boyle. Phone number to join the show is 310-840-4910. Talking a lot of LeBron James, talking George Pickens, going to play this year on the franchise tag, and that's the hard truth. Let's get to your phone calls here. Will's in Minneapolis next up on BetMGM Tonight. Will's on line two. What's going on, Will? How you doing?
2: Hey, I just wanted to throw in a couple comments about your LeBron discussion there. I think that he's going to go to Golden State, and I know that seems unlikely, but I guess I figure it's because as some of the things you've already talked about, but also because that way, if they get blessed with good fortune and good health, Curry and that group of players, you know, can't finish with more championships than him if they win one. And I think he's going to play two more years, not just one. You know, he's going to do like the whole, you know, 1 year deal and then with a player option or some, you know, some kind of thing like that. And it's going to be two more seasons. You know, I'm not sure why everybody thinks it's going to be like another place across country, you know, but I think that, you know, as he's alluded to, there's more to consider than just pure basketball. Don't you think?
1: Yeah, absolutely. Will, I appreciate the call. I think he's going to Golden State too. That's what I said at the top of the hour here when we started the segment and the discussion. So I appreciate that you agree with me. Yeah, I think it is more about basketball, and I think he kind of alluded to that today, mentioning his 12-year-old daughter and that she is, I think she plays AAU volleyball. She's a promising young volleyball player. Told already, you know, that's that age. They start to kind of get recruited by colleges. Would she love to USC, UCLA? I'm sure those are two of the top programs in the country. And so I would assume she's going to stay in L.A. His wife's going to stay in L.A. Bronny's playing for the Lakers. Again, in what capacity? Who the hell knows? How many minutes? Who the hell knows? Is he still going to be in the NBA in another year from now? Who knows? But I think, yeah, it's also the fact that I think he wants to play with Draymond and Steph. Now, again, that's funny that you mentioned that, because if they win a championship together, that means they can't win more titles than him. They would both equally have or they would have you would have five and they would have four. Or they would both have five. So that's funny. But I maintain my prediction from the start. It was either going to be the Warriors or the Cavs. And tonight I'm officially saying it's going to be the Golden State Warriors. Let's go to Dylan in South Carolina next up on BetMGM Tonight. Dylan's on line three. What's going on, Dylan?
3: Yes, sir. How about we just say that maybe that LeBron surprises us all and just retires? I mean, would that be a bad thing if he retires?
1: No, there's no chance that's happening.
3: If he goes to Golden State, they're going to be the oldest team in the league. You see what happened when OKC does that to us. Like, if he goes to Golden State, they're going to be the oldest team in the league.
1: They will, Dylan. I appreciate the call. No, there is zero chance he is retiring at this point. He would have not allowed teams to try to court him. Again, they're sending voice memos to Rich Paul. No, there's no chance. There's literally 0.0% chance LeBron is now going to then say, all right, you know what? That's it. I'm retiring. No. And I agree with Will, too. This ain't going to be the last year either. He's going to probably, and he said it himself. He goes, I don't even think that year 24 would be the last. He goes, you know, I would think about potentially giving 2 years of my service to whatever team I go to. And I think that's what's going to happen. I think it's going to be the Warriors. I think it's going to be for 2 years, and then he's going to retire. Let's get Alan in Toronto real quick. We got about 60 seconds to the hard out at the end of the hour, but Alan's next up on BetMGM Tonight. Go ahead, Alan.
4: Denver Nuggets, because they still have that championship aspirations and pedigree, and they have a league high five roster spots open. They still have Jamal Murray and Nikola Jokic, and Nikola Jokic is he's one of the best passers around, and he wouldn't have to be he wouldn't have the same pressure of being more. He would be more of a defensive player and more of a scoring role too. And this team is on a mission too, because they were the third seed and they lost to Minnesota to the sixth seed. So they're going to be a team that's a man on a mission. and having you in the wing position.
1: Alan, I appreciate the call, and don't get me wrong. When PJ Glasser filled in for Brad like 2 weeks ago on a Friday, we discussed the Nuggets, and I said, look, like on paper, I feel like it would be a good fit. Murray, great scorer, three-point range. Jokic, like you said, one of the great passers of all time. LeBron doesn't need the ball in his hands all the time. They could give the ball to LeBron. He could be the bull in the China shop that he has been for most of his career. I just don't think it's going to happen. I mean, he's never even really mentioned it. It's never even been in any of the reporting. I just don't think it's in the cards. I don't think he wants to live in Denver. But it is a good, on paper, I think he would be a good piece. 310-840-4910. We got plenty of text to get to as well. We'll kick off the final hour with a hot or cold when we return. I'm Pat Boyle. This is BetMGM Tonight on Westwood.
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17: I would be more obsessed over NIL if Luke Fickell was achieving Greg Gard levels of success. Strong identity, they know what kind of basketball they want to play. They just don't have the money to keep Chucky Hepburn. The money's not the reason that Wisconsin just got clapped in Iowa City. These coaches don't have a friggin' clue. Mike Tressel and Luke Fickell, they got pounded for 320 yards by a team that doesn't throw. They're like, man, we gotta sell more varsity. Like, that is so far off of my radar right now. Can you stop the run in Iowa City? Can you at least pretend to stop the run in Iowa City? Maybe then we could talk about, you know, varsity collective reps. I just don't have the stomach for it. That's a coaching thing. That's a football people thing. When all that improves and I'm not holding my breath, then we can talk about the money and the finances and the off-the-field stuff, which I also don't know is that good right now for Wisconsin.
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1: Baseball applauded the thing. Baseball allowed them to continue to do it. Baseball made billions upon billions with a B of dollars off of these guys, and then when their hand got caught in the cookie jar, they threw all of the players under the bus. Barry Bonds isn't in the Hall of Fame, not because he used steroids, but because he was a jerk to the media. That's why Barry Bonds isn't in the Hall of Fame. He has nothing to do with steroids. Oh my God, we can't. These guys tainted the game. They tainted the game. But we've got a handful, 10, 15 players in there that also use steroids already. He's not in the Hall of Fame because he was a jerk to the media. The same with Roger Clemens.
2: We need Barry Bonds' contact info so we could get him on the show so you could just...
1: If I could have a 15-minute baseball conversation with Barry Bonds, I would die a happy person.
2: Okay, I'm glad you said it. 310-840-4910. We'll continue on with Hot or Cold. 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That's producer Brandon Combs. I'm Pat Boyle. This is BetMGM Tonight on Westwood One Sports. 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
1: All right, welcome on back. I'm Pat Boyle, BetMGM Tonight, Westwood One Sports. Final couple of minutes here. Last chance to get in with a phone call or a text, 310-840-4910. Got a big Friday night show tomorrow with Cordell Woodland. Cannot wait for that. We'll have some good guests. We'll have the list. We'll have plenty of great topics. We'll have a full night of baseball. We'll have round two of the Open in the books. We'll see if Jackson Suber, who's never even been to Europe before heading to Royal Birkeland in Southport, England, if he could stay atop the leaderboard, if Scotty makes a big push, if Bryson, who shook off an early rough start, can continue his push as well. I never thought Bryson would be near the top of this leaderboard, but he's not too far behind. So big Friday night show tomorrow. Cannot wait for it. We've got one last text to get to. Combs, you got somebody texting for you. You got a text message for you, Combs. And it's a 352 number. I think his name is Brandon. I don't know if he says where he's from. But he texts in, Combs, how can Major League Baseball management justify some of these pitcher contracts money-wise if they only pitch every 5 days, if not injured, that is? It's mind-boggling. I think it meant boggling. Do they really gain that many new fans from a Skeens, Miz, Shohei, or Scooble? Great show, guys. ILL. Heyo. So I don't know if Combs is hearing something that I'm not hearing. So anyway, Combs, if you're able to get on in there, let me know, because that text was directed to you. But otherwise, in the final minute and a half here of the show, Messi spoke to the media today ahead of the World Cup final against Spain. We're going to give you a deep dive, prediction, preview, the whole enchilada tomorrow night ahead of Sunday's final at MetLife Stadium. Either in or not in the hazy smoke that still might persist over the weekend. And I really love the quote, you know, because a lot of fans, a lot of folks, obviously, you know, the Egypt coach himself said that basically perhaps FIFA still wants the World Cup, the reigning champions in the running. They still want Messi in the tournament. A lot of people think that it's been rigged for Argentina, either half trolling or being fully serious. And Messi decided to say, quote, we've been the best over these past 4 years, either you like it or not, and no matter what anyone says. Once again, we've established ourselves among the top two teams in the world. That proves that everything we've done is no fluke and that nothing was handed to us. That's a pretty badass comment. It's a pretty badass comment. Again, you want to argue about Switzerland, that red card to Breel Embolo, who got the yellow reverse because he flopped. He flopped. It was a dive in every sense of the word. You want to say Egypt, you feel like they got screwed. I thought the officiating was fine in the game against Egypt. England did it to themselves. They had Argentina beat. Nobody has been able to kill Argentina. Teams have had their chances. Egypt, protect the 2-0 lead. England, protect a 1-0 lead. Switzerland, don't have your striker flop, and then when it's there for the world to see, cry about it. I do think Spain's going to put him away, though, finally, on Sunday. I think Spain wins the World Cup final. I'll explain more when we talk about the game tomorrow. Big Friday show. So until then, thanks to everybody working on the show. Thanks to producer Brandon Combs. Thanks to video producer Monty. Thanks to our guy Lee in the Westwood One Studios. Thanks to my co-host Brad. Thanks to Chloe Pratt, Max Sheedy, Zach Kroll. It'll be me and Cordell Woodland tomorrow, 6 p.m. Eastern. 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

0: on our show expecting to hear end-to-end LeBron reaction, and instead people are asking about fried chicken and mashed potatoes or whatever. People get mad or very confused.
1: You know, we made the joke yesterday. Wouldn't it be funny if you and me were in the Odyssey today, and it's like, oh, there it is. It drops while we're watching a movie.
0: Fully expected that. Phone turned off.
1: I did too.
0: How many events, how often are you turning off your phone for anything nowadays? See, you didn't even
1: I never turn my phone off. No.
0: But if you're at the movies, you should turn the movie. You should turn your phone off.
1: I just, well, I mean, it's on, my phone stays on vibrate, so I mean, it's not like...
0: Well, it's less the sound and more the light is distracting.
1: Well, that's why you turn the brightness all the way. I mean, I don't really look at my phone anyway. I might, if I feel a message, I might, like, slow peek just to make sure it's nothing important. And then I really don't pay attention to my phone anyway.
0: What kind of important thing could happen while you're at a movie? I have a child, and I turned my phone off, yet here you are. I have a mortgage. I have a wife. And I turned my phone off. Will Dalton, what could pop up? Oh, my God. There's going to be a Star Wars remake of some sorts. Need to know while I'm in the movie theater. It's incredible.
1: I mean, you just never know.
0: See, let's see how many segments in a row Will Dalton can just say something that's aggressively unaware. The Odyssey... Not knowing it's a book was a good starting point.
1: It's not going to compare to that. That's
0: then not listening to the show enough to know he was even in the penalty box when we were punishing him. And then now here, saying that he doesn't turn his phone off in movies, just turns it on vibrate and turns his light down. Which brings us back to the question, and maybe Will Dalton's the answer. What are the greatest movie theater faux pas? What's the worst thing you witnessed in a movie theater? 310-840-4910 if you want him. We'll just see how progressively worse Will Dalton gets as the producer of this show as we move forward. But the prediction is that LeBron announces this tomorrow. Because apparently there's a live broadcast of the shop that he's doing. That's like his show. And we know when LeBron made his announcement in 2010, he controlled it in that Boys and Girls Club in Connecticut and got Jim Gray, and it was a full-hour event, and we're all just sitting there waiting. I think he announces it tomorrow, and I still think it's Cleveland, which is why they remain the betting favorites still to land King James' services. That's where I believe he goes, and the prediction we'll make in regards to LeBron tonight, in addition to him joining the Cavaliers, I think Friday's the day. And I think free-for-all Friday is going to be very weird as a result. You want to talk weird? This week, the commissioner of the ACC, one of the most powerful men in all of college sports, he lashed out against everyone, it seemed, including yours truly. You'll hear what he had to say, and we'll react next on Westwood One Sports Night.
2: The All-Star break is over, and baseball front offices are deciding, buyer or seller. Is your team just a couple of moves away from a World Series run? 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Westwood One Sports.
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19: WKTY weather for western Wisconsin and southeastern Minnesota.
20: Slight chance for isolated storms tonight. Otherwise, partly cloudy skies. Lows around 69. Winds out of the southeast around 5 miles an hour. Daytime highs approaching 92. Tomorrow, mainly clear skies. Tomorrow night, lows around 72. Mainly clear skies and dry. Saturday and Sunday, with highs in the upper 80s. Currently, it's 77 degrees.

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3: 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It can be a productive midday into later afternoon pattern as more fish move in to seek shade. Many times, they'll be tight to any pilings that hold the dock in place. 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Chances are, if the water is deep enough, there are. 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

0: helicopter, drone, the canine unit. They got all those things in pursuit. But it's a very different method that actually led the police to this so-called burglar. So this woman was apparently trying to break into a home, and that's what started the whole thing. The police were called, and all these things are in pursuit. But ultimately, it was a cat that gave up the position of this burglar. So now, the canine unit, ultimately, which is funny because it was a cat that led them to the burglar, but it was the canine unit that made the arrest. But when they got there, this cat, like, had picked up the scent of the burglar, and she was hiding in a nearby garage. And so instead of the dogs from the canine unit doing it, this cat just leads the police right to the burglar. They're able to make the arrest, but it is kind of wild considering there's a helicopter in pursuit and drones and things like that, and it comes down to a pussycat. Very odd story.
1: Are you a cat person?
0: I don't hate cats. So here's where I'm at on cats.
1: Not my question.
0: am I a cat person? No. I like some cats. Like, I've been around some cats that were very chill, almost like dog-like in the way they handle themselves, and they were cool. But then there's other cats that are just very pretentious, and I don't mess with those cats.
1: Pretentious?
0: I don't really. They can be a little pretentious.
1: Cats can be pretentious? Like, do they refer to their stadium as the stadium? Like, what? How are cats pretentious? Do they wear pinstripes have clean shaven beards and, you know, hold pinky finger? What's pretentious about them?
0: I mean, they just look at you like, who do you think you're kidding? Like, you might want to pet the cat or like snuggle up to the cat, and they just kind of look at you like you're nothing. Like, you've been around cats before, I'm sure. You know how cats
1: that
0: can
1: might
0: be.
1: Just be you projecting.
0: They're very standoffish.
1: This sounds like projection. That's what it sounds like.
0: They can be standoffish at times.
1: And you're taking it out on the cats. I hear what you're saying. I reject it wholeheartedly.
0: Are you a cat person?
1: I'm not a cat person. I am
0: you
1: not.
0: You reject it.
1: But I don't dislike cats.
0: I'm not either.
1: Saying cats are pretentious. I just prefer... Well,
0: some are.
1: You did. You said that cats are pretentious.
0: Not all.
1: And that's...
0: I'm not labeling them all.
1: I probably am getting too deep into this than I need to be. I probably should have just quoted Baby Billy from Righteous Gemstones and said, I could have swore you were a cat boy. And just leave it at that. Should have probably just done that.
0: Dogs. That's the way to go.
1: Addy Bates. Let me know if you got that peacock login. So we could watch Obsession and watch some of the golf that's already underway. Shout out to Oliver. Shout out to Jude. Shout out to Peacock. Shout out to Cats. Shout out to all the people that told us crazy stories about their movie-going experiences. Shout out to Odysseus. And shout out to The Odyssey and Christopher Nolan, because this has been Westwood One Sports Night. Drake Toll Show on the way.
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6: I would be more obsessed over NIL if Luke Fickell was achieving Greg Gard levels of success. Strong identity. They know what kind of basketball they want to play. They just don't have the money to keep Chucky Hepburn. The money's not the reason that Wisconsin just got clapped in Iowa City. These coaches don't have a friggin' clue. Mike Tressel and Luke Fickell, they got pounded for 320 yards by a team that doesn't throw. They're like, man, we got to sell more varsity. Like, that is so far off of my radar right now. Can you stop the run in Iowa City? Can you at least pretend to stop the run in Iowa City? Maybe then we could talk about, you know, varsity collective reps. I just don't have the stomach for it. That's a coaching thing. That's a football people thing. When all that improves and I'm not holding my breath, then we can talk about the money and the finances and the off the field stuff, which I also don't know is that good right now for Wisconsin.
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0: competitive than saw some extracurricular activity happening close to where he was sitting at the movie theater. For yours truly, Will already told the story how 42, the Jackie Robinson movie, made me so upset in the theater that I almost left the movie early, because that's one of my favorite sports stories, and I thought the Hollywood Disney pixie dust that they tried to put on the Jackie story was too much, didn't think it delivered. So from a movie-going perspective, in terms of the movie itself not delivering, that's what comes to mind. In terms of what's around you, potential faux pas, was there opening night for Black Panther. And right next to me, there was this guy clearly on a date with the girl he was with, and he thought he was the funniest guy there was. And he would do the thing where he would say something after key things that would happen. He would be almost, he'd be providing the captions to the movie. And it almost got to the point where I said something, but I never did. And there's a scene in the movie where the crescendo is hit, where the movie's 10 years old now, so if you hadn't seen Black Panther, sorry for this, but Michael B. Jordan's character passes away. And there's the sun in the distance. And it kind of was a fitting end, and it was an emotional moment in the movie. The theater's quiet, and then this guy says out loud, "That's dope." Just says that out loud. "That's dope." And I remember being enraged, and I looked to my right, and the person sitting next to me was shaking their head, and they also, pro move, brought their own blanket into the theater, so they had a blanket on top of them as they were watching the movie as well. You seem to have issue with that. Why do you furrow your eyebrow?
1: I don't have issue. Like, they brought a blanket to the theater?
0: It can be cold in the movie theater. It can be. So cover your legs.
1: I guess it's no different. I guess it's no different than you bringing in Starburst or Nerds or anything. Bring a blanket, yeah, too.
0: Are you
1: kidding?
0: Smuggle
1: anything you want in there.
0: The $1.99 Publix candy will take that over paying $5. Thought about getting a drink. Saw, the regular size drink is $7.50. They also,
1: yeah.
0: They also were doling out Odyssey posters. I haven't even looked at the poster yet. Might need to unveil that. This might be an opportunity for people to watch on YouTube. Watch on X at Josh Graham Show on X, Westwood One Sports 9 on YouTube. On the way, we'll see what this Odyssey poster that I was given at the movie looks like today. Also, the second half of the move of the Major League Baseball season, not movies, Major League Baseball season's now underway, and there are three storylines that you should be following closely, and those are next on Westwood One Sports 9.
2: World's biggest sporting event comes down to one match, and it's on America's soil. After a month of drama, only two countries remain with the World Cup championship at stake. Spain, Argentina. The final is Sunday afternoon. Westwood One Sports.
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19: Lows dip down to about 69
20: overnight
19: under mainly clear skies, southeasterly winds around 5 miles an hour. Mainly sunny again Friday, 93. Mainly clear skies Friday night, slight chance for isolated rain showers, 72. Lots of sunshine and dry Saturday and Sunday with highs in the upper 80s. Right now, it's 73 degrees.

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0: helicopter, drone, the canine unit. They got all those things in pursuit. But it's a very different method that actually led the police to this so-called burglar. So this woman was apparently trying to break into a home, and that's what started the whole thing. The police were called, and all these things were in pursuit. But ultimately, it was a cat that gave up the position of this burglar. So now, the canine unit, ultimately, which is funny because it was a cat that led them to the burglar, but it was the canine unit that made the arrest. But when they got there, this cat, like, had picked up the scent of the burglar, and she was hiding in a nearby garage. And so instead of the dogs from the canine unit doing it, this cat just leads the police right to the burglar. They're able to make the arrest, but it is kind of wild considering there's a helicopter in pursuit and drones and things like that, and it comes down to a pussycat. Very odd story.
1: Are you a cat person?
0: I don't hate cats. So here's where I'm at on cats.
1: Not my question.
0: Am I a cat person? No. I like some cats. Like, I've been around some cats that were very chill, almost like dog-like in the way they handle themselves, and they were cool. But then there's other cats that are just very pretentious, and I don't mess with those cats.
1: Pretentious?
0: I don't really. They can be a little pretentious.
1: Cats can be pretentious? Like, do they refer to their stadium as the stadium? Like, what? How are cats pretentious? Do they wear pinstripes have clean-shaven beards and, you know, hold pinky fingers? What's pretentious about them?
0: I mean, they just look at you like, who do you think you're kidding? Like, you might want to pet the cat or, like, snuggle up to the cat, and they just kind of look at you like you're nothing. Like, you've been around cats before, I'm sure. You know how cats
1: That
0: can
1: might
0: be.
1: Just be you projecting.
0: They're very standoffish.
1: This sounds like projection. That's
0: they
1: what
0: can
1: it
0: be
1: sounds
0: standoffish
1: like.
0: At times.
1: And you're taking it out on the cats. I hear what you're saying. I reject it wholeheartedly.
0: Are you a cat person?
1: I'm not a cat person.
0: But you reject it.
1: But I don't dislike cats.
0: I'm not either.
1: Saying cats are pretentious. I just prefer...
0: Some are.
1: You did. You said that cats are pretentious.
0: Not all.
1: And that's...
0: I'm not labeling them all.
1: I probably am getting too deep into this than I need to be. I probably should have just quoted Baby Billy from Righteous Gemstones and said, I could have swore you were a cat boy. And just leave it at that. Should have probably just done that.
0: Dogs. That's the way to go.
1: Addie Bates. Let me know if you got that peacock. Log in. So we could watch Obsession and watch some of the golf that's already underway. Shout out to Oliver, shout out to Jude, shout out to Peacock, shout out to Cats, shout out to all the people that told us crazy stories about their movie-going experiences, shout out to Odysseus, and shout out to The Odyssey and Christopher Nolan, because this has been Westwood One Sports Night. 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
17: 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They may be in as little as 4 feet of water if it's murky, or a little bit deeper if the water's clear. 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

0: there's some NBA news. Giannis had his introductory press conference. Also, the NBA is investigating Gary Trent Jr. for the Bucks for making too much money. They're like, okay, I know there's some pretty bad players coming off the end of benches that are getting some money, but this guy, he can't be worth this much.
1: He's going to be a starter, though.
0: Like, what? Like, we gave this guy really small contracts, and now he's getting $64 million from the Bucks. Something's not right here. Your Honor, you're investigating my client for making too much money? I thought this was...

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7: For WIZMnews.com, I'm Brad Williams. A former standout athlete at UW Lacrosse and Arcadia High School is in the Portage County Jail on a $100,000 cash bond facing multiple child sex charges. 35-year-old Isaac Vasquez was arrested on felony charges of child enticement and grooming a child for sexual activity. Vasquez had been an assistant girls track coach at Stevens Point Area Senior High since 2018. He was set to be inducted into the UWL Athletics Wall of Fame this October, but university officials say he has been removed from consideration. Charges of hit and run and endangering safety have been filed against a 22-year-old man arrested recently for an incident in downtown La Crosse. Alex Grass of West Salem is accused of pointing a gun with a laser attached toward another man while driving an SUV in the Pearl Street area early on July 3rd. When that man began to walk away, Grass allegedly struck him with the vehicle and dragged or pushed him for a short distance. The smart bus system operating in four western Wisconsin counties will go out of business at the end of this year. Members of the La Crosse County Board voted last night to discontinue the regional bus operation as costs are going up and passenger use has dropped. Smart has provided bus service for over a decade to La Crosse, Crawford, Monroe, and Vernon counties. However, the three rural counties recently took action to stop paying for the program, leaving La Crosse County as the only county that would fund the buses. Despite the fact that this week the new board was sworn in for the village of French Island, the city of La Crosse still has not given up its fight with the municipality. The city wants the state to reverse its decision on making French Island a village. Speaking on La Crosse Talk, French Island Village President Dan Kapanke spoke about wanting La Crosse to just give up the fight.
8: We were told it's a long shot. I think they were told that as well, to overcome a decision by the DOA and the people in the referendum. But they continue to pursue that, and we'll see how that comes out.
7: The battle goes back to court in late December. Congressional candidate Rebecca Cook has picked up the endorsement of an area union less than a month before the primary. The Service Employees International Union in Wisconsin, also known as SEIU, announced its endorsement of Democrat Cook on Thursday on French Island. Cook says she has enjoyed support from healthcare workers and other union employees at a time when access to healthcare for some people in the 3rd District has become harder to get.
5: Up in Eau Claire, we've seen 2 major hospitals close, and that was before this reconciliation bill. I think people are really concerned about what their rural access to hospitals look like, so it's not just a cost issue.
7: Smoke from wildfires in Minnesota and Ontario continues to affect the air quality of the region. In Wisconsin, the DNR has extended its statewide air quality advisory until noon today. The Minnesota Pollution Control Agency air quality alert remains in effect until 11 a.m. for a large part of the state, including southeastern Minnesota. I'm Brad Williams.
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10: They say you can tell a lot by someone's eyes, RJ, but they're the window to the soul. I think I've heard that before.
8: Yeah.
10: If you look at this video, and obviously we're at the radio medium right now, but I am looking at the video, and I see Giannis Antetokounmpo standing there. He's got his Heat jersey on, the number 7. He's got a ball in his hands, and they keep zooming in on his face. There is a smile there, but something just looks a little off.
8: Anytime you do something,
10: maybe sadness,
8: you're going to have a smile.
10: Maybe sadness is in his eyes. I'm looking at Giannis' eyes, and you can just tell. It's like some people can tell they're crazy. Others you can tell if they're like, if they had some kind of like serial killer in them, kind of. You know, you see like like you see the serial killer shows, like Ted Bundy, look at his eyes, and you're like, just like black.
8: Something's off.
10: You're like, something's wrong with this person. You can see when people, you can smile with your eyes. You can be sad with your eyes.
8: Mm-hmm.
10: You could be dead inside and you can see it through your eyes. I'm looking at Giannis here. It looks like a little sadness. To me, it just looks something's off.
8: They took something away from him.
10: A little piece of his soul was left in Milwaukee, I think. His spirit and his soul left in Milwaukee. And maybe it's the fact that Thanasis isn't there.
8: It's his heart and soul.
10: Yeah, Thanasis isn't there with him. Maybe that's what it is.
8: Could be. I mean, you play with your brother for however many years he was allowed to play here. And,
10: Lord, you said
8: maybe the Heat were like...
10: You said that Thanasis was allowed to play. We should be thanking him and honored that he played here. He wasn't allowed to play.
8: I'm not thanking him.
10: He allowed us to have him.
8: He allowed us to have him.
10: Thanasis. Maybe that's what it is. Maybe Thanasis is behind the scenes here. I don't know.
8: No, he's got to be.
10: He did release a kind of a thank you, though, speaking of Thanasis. Thanasis, here we go. This is on his podcast, Thanalysis. He said he's grateful for everything from the bottom of his heart. Thank you, Milwaukee. Here, take a listen to this. About 40 seconds here.
11: State of Milwaukee, the county of Milwaukee, the Wisconsin.
10: Hang on a second here. He even thanked the county of Milwaukee. I've never heard anyone thank a county before.
8: Milwaukee County.
10: I've never heard anyone thank a county.
8: Hell yeah.
11: State of Milwaukee, the county of Milwaukee, the Wisconsin state. I am grateful for everything from the bottom of my heart, everything you gave to my family, to the good, bad, everything. And I only keep the good ones. You know, let everybody else talk about any other narrative and anything you want to say. You had a family, you had some kids, you watched them grow up, you watched them become men, you watched them have kids, you watched them have a family, you watched them win a championship with you, you watched them struggle, you watched them win with you. You know, I'm not talking about just me and Giannis. I want to talk about Jrue Holiday. I want to talk about Chris Middleton. I want to talk about Pat Connaughton. I want to talk about Brook Lopez. This kid, this everybody, all, Bob Portis, all these people, half a decade. Do you know what half a decade means?
8: Bob Portis.
10: Bob Portis.
8: He called him Bob Portis.
10: And he thanked the county of Milwaukee.
8: Yeah, I did.
10: I'll never forget you, Thanasis. And this is something I was talking about a couple weeks ago. Where is Thanasis? Where is his goodbye? I know Giannis didn't do this, but Thanasis should have. He should have taken out a page in the paper and thanked everyone. Giannis didn't. Thanasis should have. Thank you, Thanasis. Thank you for everything. From here in Madison and the county of Dane, we thank you. 608-321-1670. Line 1, good morning.
12: Bumblebee Tuna.
10: Excuse me, AC in Partyville. Your balls are showing.
12: Oh, good.
10: Hey, buddy.
12: I thought you'd enjoy it. Yeah. Oh, and I'm not going to say good morning. I'm on military time. It's hello.
8: Hello.
12: Good day.
13: Well,
12: go ahead.
13: Nothing.
12: Okay. Yeah. I was listening to Grant having a beer in my garage last night, and he played that Giannis press conference. Mm-hmm. And one thing I noticed earlier in the press conference, Giannis would never say Milwaukee or the Bucks. He referred to Milwaukee as there and the Bucks as them. It was almost like when a psychologist says they're trying to distance themselves, and it was kind of heartbreaking. It was kind of a tough thing to listen to. And then got up at 4 o'clock this morning, turned on SportsCenter, and I think they led with his press conference, and I had to turn it off and switch to American Dad. I can't watch it, man. That's tough. And it's kind of weird. I love Aaron Rodgers so much, and that one was kind of tough. But the thing with Giannis that was so tough is he just seemed like such a genuine guy. All the cliches we've all heard. So and I still think he's a good dude. And we don't know what happened behind closed doors. So that's kind of a tough one. But
10: yeah.
12: Looking forward to the future.
10: Same.
12: And then,
10: No, I was just saying same. I was agreeing with you, AC.
12: Oh, yeah. Okay, I thought you said hey. And then you keep referencing that Jim Brewer with the AC/DC. I assume you've seen or at least heard him do the Hokey Pokey.
10: Oh, of course. Yeah.
12: Yeah, if you get a chance, play a bit of that for the listeners that have never heard it. That's classic stuff.
10: I can do that, AC, for sure.
12: All right. Hey, yesterday you were on fire with the bump outs, dude. I correct me if I'm wrong, but Goodman, is that Devour the Day?
10: Correct. You are correct, yeah.
12: Oh,
10: good
12: God.
10: Song. Great
12: that's
10: song.
12: That's on my MP3 workout folder, so I hear that almost daily, and that's just a banger.
10: It is a big banger, AC. That's a good one.
12: Thanks for playing that.
10: Yeah.
12: All right, man.
10: Bye,
12: I got to run to a 0700 meeting. I'm going to try and double dip, and I looked up double dip in Spanish. It's arizo doble. It's doble dipe.
14: Arizo doble.
12: Yep.
10: Muy
12: I think
10: bueno.
12: That's what it is.
10: Muy bueno.
12: All right, man. And if I don't get to call in, I'll see you Sunday, man. I'm going to be rocking out with my clock out.
10: Much love, AC. Hopefully see you Sunday. If not, talk to you later. See you, buddy.
12: All right. Have a good day, guys.
10: See you, AC. AC in Partyville. Hell yeah.
15: Early did you
10: watch that? What was that? What did you say, RJ? I
14: said your balls.
10: What was that? What is that?
14: Well, that's Kate.
10: Yeah. What's that from?
14: I don't know. What do you have potted up right now? Are we on commercial?
10: No, we're not on commercial. I don't know what that was.
14: Yeah.
10: It sounded like the commercial that plays for Abbott.
14: Yeah.
10: And then now it's gone. Some streams are crossed, maybe. I have no idea. But I do know we'll take a little break, so we'll be right back. Stay tuned.

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15: Brewers back tonight against the Marlins, American Family Field. Here's your MLB leaders at the All-Star break, though. Wins, Aaron Ashby, 12. ERA, Jacob Mizorowski, 1.62. Strikeouts, Jacob Mizorowski, 167. The Brewers are the first team to have the Major League Baseball leader, including ties, in all three pitching Triple Crown categories at the break since 1977. Angels Nolan Ryan had it with wins and strikeouts. And for ERA was Frank Tanana. How about that? Mm-hmm. Pretty good right there.
16: Yeah.
15: Jacob Mizorowski, they were worried potentially about him even being shut down after the All-Star break. The Miz, when he wasn't showing off his new Pokemon glove
16: that everybody loved,
15: was talking about potentially being concerned or maybe not concerned about missing in the rotation.
17: This is about this crowd, you know. Miz, what was this experience like for you? Last year, obviously, you pitched in the game. This year, it's a little different. Can you just talk about what year two at the All-Star game was for you?
18: Yeah, honestly, I think it was a little bit more fun in a way. So, you know, there's no stress with comes with it. You know, I didn't have to worry about pitching, and I could just have fun, you know. Talk to guys, really just soak it all in.
17: Did you hang out around with a couple of specific people that you maybe learned a piece, couple of pieces of advice? And if you can, share it with those.
18: Yeah, I mean, no. Hung out with Sale, Skeens, Webb, Burns, you know, all those guys. And there's a lot. I couldn't share just one thing. So, no, it was fun. It was a lot of fun.
19: Mizzle, do you want to pitch in the future here? What? Like, would you like to pitch in a game?
18: Yeah, I'd love to pitch in a game. I'd love to compete. But, no, if it happens like this again and I get to watch from the sideline, well, good with me.
17: How are you feeling?
15: How are you feeling?
17: After, you know, obviously the start then of the first half was kind of pushed back. How are you feeling right now?
18: Okay. Yeah, ready to go for the second half.
20: Wow. If you did pitch in this game, could we expect 104? Might you bring down a couple degrees?
18: It'd be 104. I think that's still easy. So, no, that's past that, you're maybe, you know, there might be one, but no.
17: What's the next couple of days just look with your recovery as you get ready for the second half and join the Brewers down the stretch for the second stretch?
18: Yeah, I can go back home and you know, get some treatment from our trainers and work out. You know, get ready for whatever game they decide I'm going to throw. You know, nothing too crazy.
19: Do you have a target date?
18: A target date? Like,
19: you like to pitch?
18: Game.
19: Yeah.
18: First game, second game, third game, fourth game, fifth game, somewhere in there. I don't know.
15: Hey, that's not stupid.
21: I'm like, damn it. He's good. He's getting around us.
15: Some of that audio, the reporters have the lost art of the microphone. Everyone's so balls deep in their cell phone. Everything's got, what happened in the microphone, man? Just put the microphone, get the clean audio, put it out there. What are you going to do, though? You still could hear it, but. Hey, that was Greg Gard audio the other day. The lost art of the microphone, man.
22: Round Ball Rock was playing.
15: Lost art of the microphone. Ours work here. We like that.
21: Hello.
15: All right, 608-321-1670, the number. Brewers, Marlins. Tonight. All-Star break's over. Thank you. It's over. Again, Aaron Ashby leads the way at the All-Star break, 12 wins. The Miz, an ERA of 1.62. Also strikeouts 167. Brewers' first team to do so in all three pitching triple crown categories since 1977.

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2: News on WKTY is brought to you by Ace of Lacrosse.
3: A former standout athlete at UW Lacrosse and Arcadia High School is in the Portage County Jail on a $100,000 cash bond, facing multiple child sex charges. 35-year-old Isaac Vasquez was arrested on felony charges of child enticement and grooming a child for sexual activity. Vasquez had been an assistant girls track coach at Stevens Point Area Senior High since 2018. He was set to be inducted into the UWL Athletics Wall of Fame this October, but university officials say he has been removed from consideration. Charges of hit and run and endangering safety have been filed against a 22-year-old man arrested recently for an incident in downtown Lacrosse. Alex Grass of West Salem is accused of pointing a gun with a laser attached toward another man while driving an SUV in the Pearl Street area early on July 3rd. When that man began to walk away, Grass allegedly struck him with the vehicle and dragged or pushed him for a short distance. The smart bus system operating in four western Wisconsin counties will go out of business at the end of this year. Members of the La Crosse County Board voted last night to discontinue the regional bus operation as costs are going up and passenger use has dropped. Smart has provided bus service for over a decade to La Crosse, Crawford, Monroe, and Vernon counties. However, the three rural counties recently took action to stop paying for the program, leaving La Crosse County as the only county that would fund the buses. Despite the fact that this week the new board was sworn in for the village of French Island, the city of La Crosse still has not given up its fight with the municipality. The city wants the state to reverse its decision on making French Island a village. Speaking on La Crosse Talk, French Island Village President Dan Kapanke spoke about wanting La Crosse to just give up the fight.
4: We were told it's a long shot. I think they were told that as well, to overcome a decision by the DOA and the people and the referendum. But they continue to pursue that, and we'll see how that comes out.
3: The battle goes back to court in late December. I'm Brad Williams.
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12: For WIZMnews.com, I'm Brad Williams. The La Crosse County Board has voted to shut down the Smart Bus service that operates in four area counties, taking effect on December 31st. Supervisors approved the plan to discontinue Smart by a voice vote on Thursday. The three other counties using the Smart Bus, Vernon, Monroe, and Crawford, had already passed resolutions to stop contributing money to the program, making La Crosse County fully responsible for that funding. County officials have reported that fewer than 30 passengers use the Smart Bus on an average day. A driver killed last week in a two-vehicle crash on Highway 35 south of La Crosse has been identified. The Vernon County Sheriff's Office says 48-year-old Aaron Mellon of Genoa apparently crossed the center line while turning onto 35 and collided with a GMC Yukon near Mohawk Valley Road. The crash happened last Friday near the entrance to Goose Island Park. Mellon and the other driver, Adam Sutter of Prairie du Chien, were taken to Amplify in La Crosse, where Mellon died on Saturday. Sutler was treated and released. A female passenger in his vehicle was unhurt. A West Salem man is now charged with endangering safety with a weapon and hit and run after an incident on Pearl Street during Riverfest week. Alex Grass is accused of running over someone with an SUV early on July 3rd and driving away from the scene. Video of the incident showed the victim being struck by the vehicle and then being dragged or pushed for several feet before falling off the SUV. Police say Grass had spoken with the victim earlier and allegedly pointed a firearm at him. Grass has been ordered not to possess weapons. More than a dozen labor unions in western Wisconsin are supporting Democrat Rebecca Cook in her latest run for Congress. Joining that list is SEIU Wisconsin, which gave its endorsement to Cook on Thursday as she visited with union members on French Island. Cook says Republican policies in Washington have squeezed working families in the region, making conditions worse for many of them.
13: Workers power this state and workers power this country, and I'm really grateful to have the endorsement and support of organized labor, to have SEIU with me. I've been supportive of these workers.
12: Justin Byers, the vice president of the local union, attended the Cook campaign event and criticized votes cast by incumbent Republican Congressman Derek Van Orden.
5: His broader voting record has also reflected positions that many working families and labor organizations believe weaken worker protections and economic securities. That isn't standing with the working people.
12: Cook faces Emily Berge in the August primary. Authorities in the Viola area have issued a silver alert for a woman last seen on Tuesday. They're looking for 72-year-old Donna Parker. She's missing from the 14400 block of County Highway MM in Viola in Richland County and was last seen on foot. Parker was seen wearing a light blue bathrobe made of thicker material. Anyone with information on her whereabouts is asked to contact the Richland County Sheriff's Office. For WIZM, I'm Brad Williams.
14: Where Wisconsin sports live. Brewers, Packers, Bucks, and local action. WKTY.
15: Well, obviously. I think it's 20 grams of protein a serving in these Goodles.
16: Oh. Wow.
15: And okay. I know. So Mike from Joey Song in the house. What's up, brother?
17: Hello, RJ.
15: Hey,
17: remember.
15: How's it going? You got those headphones work for you? Mike, sure. You want to hang out for a bit?
17: Yeah, I got.
15: Well, I mean, you're going to anyways.
17: Yeah, I know.
16: one or another.
15: You're going to be hanging out anyways. So.
17: My calendar's clear.
15: So sit down. I'll leave that mic on for you.
17: What do you know?
15: Hey, I did see this. We talked a little bit of the NBA. Now, LeBron James hasn't said where he's going to go. He's not revealed his next team. Adam Silver, though, has revealed something when it comes to LeBron James. How'd you like this, RJ? Adam Silver says next season's schedule is on hold until LeBron makes his decision.
16: Jeez.
15: Quote, how old is LeBron? 41?
16: It's not technically last season or the next season's schedules. It's Christmas 41. Day games,
15: yeah,
16: Martin Luther King Jr. Day games.
15: He said, quote, we have to finish up the schedule on where LeBron plays because he affects the schedule opening week, Christmas, so I need him to make a decision.
16: Yeah. So really, it's certain days, not the schedule.
15: Yes.
16: Okay.
15: I will tell you, Adam Silver.
16: I mean, that makes sense.
15: Adam Silver, you can cross off the Milwaukee Bucks of that LeBron James list because last year LeBron said he really dislikes visiting two places, Memphis, Milwaukee.
16: Visiting.
15: He quotes.
16: He didn't say anything about not living there.
15: James made the comment during an appearance on a YouTube video. He explained his disdain for the road trips, quote, a random effing Tuesday in Milwaukee, staying at the effing Hyatt at 41 years old.
16: There's
15: you
16: problem.
15: Think I wanted to do that stuff?
16: Where do you stay at other places?
15: The Pfister?
16: No, I'm like.
15: Oh, yeah. It's haunted, though.
16: But you go to other cities. Where are you staying? The Hyatt downtown's not a bad hotel.
15: He must be a Hilton man.
16: Oh, he's not getting.
15: He's got the Hilton points.
16: He's not getting his honors. That sounds like
15: the Hilton honors.
16: That sounds
17: like
16: it's a
17: team.
16: Yeah, that sounds like a team issue, not a city of Milwaukee issue.
15: The Hyatt in Milwaukee. Oh, 4.1 out of 5.
16: Okay.
15: Room for improvement, maybe.
17: Get the cookies at the Doubletree.
15: So. Oh, that
16: is true.
15: We know about the Doubletree when it comes to the Joey Song artist, too. Is that where they're staying? Did you put them
17: No, God, no.
15: Let's see here. The Hyatt Milwaukee Pint. Let's see here. I think I looked at this before. The Presidential Suite. Very palatial.
16: Oh, yeah. We've done that before.
15: Almost 1,600 square feet, magnificent views of downtown Wisconsin, a spacious layout, and high floor access for the tall guys. You know, the NBA players.
16: Or is it high floor, like, for floors above the suite?
15: I don't think anyone's above you, RJ. You're the Presidential Suite.
17: Yeah. The LeBron Suite.
15: Yeah.
16: Yeah.
15: RJ. Huh? Huh?
16: Sorry, it was a email, work email. That
15: RJ checks in
16: up.
15: And checks out when... Whenever you can, whenever he wants. Yeah, but LeBron, cross Milwaukee off the list, and I think you can cross Memphis off the list. Watch LeBron go to Miami, wants to play with Giannis, back
17: Philly.
15: To the Heat. Yeah, to Philly. And it ain't the Lakers. You can cross them off the list, too. He told Jeannie Buss he's
16: done.
15: He's donezo. I'm out of here, dude.
16: Man, they lose one of their top players and their GM? That's rough.
15: Well, they got Luka now, you know? They could be balling with Luka. I think Stephen A. Smith was talking about the Lakers. He said, I don't think they're going to win anything this year right now.
16: No.
15: I think it's because it was a starting five of all white dudes. I think if I remember correctly what Stephen A. Smith was saying, or there's four of the five.
16: Does that mean Bronny's not there anymore?
15: Oh, that no, he they yeah, they the kicked him out.
18: The minute he said you guys are not included, they were like, well,
15: yeah, once LeBron said he wasn't coming back to the Lakers, I think they told Bronny James, you're done, dude.
17: Can you imagine Miami if he goes there, Bronny and the Antetokounmpo brothers, their whole bench will be nepotism.
15: Miami did tell Giannis, though, yeah, it ain't happening with your brothers.
17: Yeah, but you could get all the Ball brothers. And
15: big baller brand.
18: The Balls, the Antetokounmpos, and the Jameses. Yeah.
17: You have a whole lineup with just three families.
18: Love it.
17: I'm sure Pat Riley will love it.
15: All right, 608-321-1670 if you want to get involved. We got news of the weird coming up. This isn't even weird. It's just news of the cool. This is something that, speaking of Milwaukee, I have something really cool happening. Then we'll get the scoreboards and set lists after that. But Milwaukee is seeking an honorary mayor for something. I'll explain
18: I saw that.
15: Coming up.

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6: 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A former standout athlete at UW Lacrosse and Arcadia High School is in the Portage County Jail on a $100,000 cash bond facing multiple child sex charges. 35-year-old Isaac Vasquez was arrested on felony charges of child enticement and grooming a child for sexual activity. Vasquez had been an assistant girls track coach at Stevens Point Area Senior High since 2018. He was set to be inducted into the UWL Athletics Wall of Fame this October, but university officials say he has been removed from consideration. Charges of hit and run and endangering safety have been filed against a 22-year-old man arrested recently for an incident in downtown La Crosse. Alex Grass of West Salem is accused of pointing a gun with a laser attached toward another man while driving an SUV in the Pearl Street area early on July 3rd. When that man began to walk away, Grass allegedly struck him with the vehicle and dragged or pushed him for a short distance. The smart bus system operating in four western Wisconsin counties will go out of business at the end of this year. Members of the La Crosse County Board voted last night to discontinue the regional bus operation as costs are going up and passenger use has dropped. Smart has provided bus service for over a decade to La Crosse, Crawford, Monroe, and Vernon counties. However, the three rural counties recently took action to stop paying for the program, leaving La Crosse County as the only county that would fund the buses. Despite the fact that this week the new board was sworn in for the village of French Island, the city of La Crosse still has not given up its fight with the municipality. The city wants the state to reverse its decision on making French Island a village. Speaking on La Crosse Talk, French Island Village President Dan Kapanke spoke about wanting La Crosse to just give up the fight.
7: We were told it's a long shot. I think they were told that as well, to overcome a decision by the DOA and the people in the referendum. But they continue to pursue that, and we'll see how that comes out.
6: The battle goes back to court in late December. Congressional candidate Rebecca Cook has picked up the endorsement of an area union less than a month before the primary. The Service Employees International Union in Wisconsin, also known as SEIU, announced its endorsement of Democrat Cook on Thursday on French Island. Cook says she has enjoyed support from healthcare workers and other union employees at a time when access to healthcare for some people in the 3rd District has become harder to get.
8: Up in Eau Claire, we've seen 2 major hospitals close, and that was before this reconciliation bill. I think people are really concerned about what their rural access to hospitals look like, so it's not just a cost issue.
6: Smoke from wildfires in Minnesota and Ontario continues to affect the air quality of the region. In Wisconsin, the DNR has extended its statewide air quality advisory until noon today. The Minnesota Pollution Control Agency air quality alert remains in effect until 11 a.m., for a large part of the state, including southeastern Minnesota. I'm Brad Williams.
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9: The heat culture. How we can't wait to... It hurts a little bit still. At first, I didn't think it did, but now that when I see it, it hurts a little bit. He also was talking about, well, not only the heat culture, but also how he came to be on his new number, number 7. So, first Giannis saying, you know, it was a no-brainer that he wanted to be here. And then he had to use his brain a little bit to talk about why he came to be on the number 7 now. If you were so curious.
10: Obviously, you're known as number, for number 34, but you're changing number 7.
11: Yeah.
10: Why and what does that number change represent to you?
11: Okay, I wore 34 because my mom was born 1963, my dad was born 1964, so I took the 3 and the 4. And if you add 3 and 4, equals 7. And my mom was born April 7th. That's why the reason I changed my number. But I think the reason that I really changed my number is because I feel like, you know, 34 holds so much weight and has so much history. And out of the, you know, respect to, you know, the organization that drafted me and I played for 13 years, I decided to leave that number there and try to start a new chapter. Hopefully I can leave my mark here in Miami and make number 7 as legendary as number 34. But it's almost like kind of having a closure for me, mentally and emotionally, just to have a closure from that number because it meant a lot to me. And number 7 looks good. It's fresh. It's clean. I saw some kids wearing it in the street, so I'm excited to create more moments with that number.
9: So there you go. Giannis Antetokounmpo is just 34. His mom was born in 63. His dad, 64. So he took the end of the numbers, a 3 and the 4, put it together. There's 34. And if he had 3 plus 4, I was told today there'd be no math, but it does equal 7. I can do that. And I feel like 34 holds so much weight and has so much history. And out of respect for the Bucks, the team, yes, that drafted him, leave that number there to try to start a new chapter. And yes, number 7 looks pretty clean. I was told there'd be no math. Giannis. But more importantly, we finally have closure. Giannis was talking about closure with the Bucks, which I'm glad he has closure. I can finally and officially say I now have closure on something involving Antetokounmpo. And that would be not Giannis, but Thanasis. Thanasis has released a thank you to Milwaukee, and not only Milwaukee. Take a listen to what else he thanks. Here.
12: City of Milwaukee, the county of Milwaukee, the Wisconsin state.
9: Did you catch that? One more time. Take a listen to what Thanasis and who he thanks.
12: City of Milwaukee, the county of Milwaukee, the Wisconsin state.
9: The county of Milwaukee. When have you ever heard an athlete thank a county? The city of Milwaukee, the county of Milwaukee, and the state of Wisconsin. The county.
12: City of Milwaukee, the county of Milwaukee, the Wisconsin state. I am grateful for everything from the bottom of my heart. Everything you gave to my family. To the good, bad, everything. And I only keep the good ones. You know, let everybody else talk about any other narrative and anything you want to say. You had a family. You had some kids. You watched them grow up. You watched them become men. You watched them have kids. You watched them have a family. You watched them win a championship with you. You watched them struggle. You watched them win with you. You know, and I'm not talking about just me and Giannis. I want to talk about Jrue Holiday. I want
13: want to talk about Chris Middleton. I want to talk about Pat Connaughton. I want to talk about Brook Lopez. This kid, this everybody, all, Bob Portis, all these people.
14: For half a decade. Do you know what half a decade means?
9: There you go. So Thanasis thanking Milwaukee County, the state of Wisconsin. Thanasis, as a guy originally born from Iowa County, who now resides in Dane County, and watched some of the championship series while up in Door County. I think I can officially say from Iowa County, Dane County, and Door County, thank you, Thanasis. Thank you. Thank you, Giannis and Thanasis. Thank you. From the bottom of my county. We'll take a little break. We'll come right back.

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2: And now with the weather, here's meteorologist Stormy O'Day.
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0: What a day. What a day. My thanks to Darius Rucker and also Will Ferrell coming into the Man Cave. They're out there. Meet Friday. I told him, you guys keep eating. I got to go back in and close up shop here. Yes, Dylan.
1: I thought you were talking to all of us.
0: No. I walked in and I'm going, where is everybody? And then Dylan goes, I thought you were saying we could stay out for Meet Friday. Maybe we, what about Ryder Cup next September?
1: In
0: Ireland.
1: Absolutely.
2: In.
0: Because Will has brought that up before. And anytime I mention something on the air, he'll follow up usually with a text message. When I said we were going to go to Ireland years ago, and then he goes, hey, you let me know I'm there. And he stayed in touch anytime, and he'd go, hey, any other thought given to going to Ireland? And then I'd revisit it, and then finally we found a place. We found a reason going on Notre Dame and Navy, and he went over there, on his own dime. He flew over. He said, look, I got to leave on Friday. I can't do Friday's show. It's my dad's birthday. By the way, Will had his birthday yesterday. I think he turned 59. So great to see him. He's been a friend, him and Darius, for a long, long time. Adair Manor. Rebecca Lowe, who's done an incredible job hosting the World Cup. She will join us on Monday to wrap things up. How about this day in sports history, Paul?
3: Just one for you, Dan. 1994, Brazil won its fourth World Cup in soccer. They defeated Italy 3-2 on PKs. 1994.
0: 1990, Bo Jackson hit three home runs, drove in seven, and in that same game, Deion Sanders had an inside-the-park home run at Yankees. Royals beat the Yankees. Tiger won his 10th major. He went wire-to-wire to win the Open Championship at St. Andrews by five shots over Colin Montgomery. Final results of the poll question. Dylan?
1: Well, Dan, should pro golfers be able to rip heaters on the course? 72% say yeah, duh.
0: Okay.
1: And would you rather play golf with Darius Rucker or Lonnie the Hawk? Darius Rucker is actually edging out Lonnie the Hawk.
0: I think we already picked our World Cup. I'm rooting for Messi. He got this far. I want him to win the cup. Like Spain, okay. Yes, Todd.
4: Spain's going to win 2-1.
0: Okay. Dylan?
1: I'm pulling for Spain. They're going to win 1-0.
0: It's 1-0. Paul?
3: Argentina 1-1. They win it in PK.
4: Whoa.
0: Marvin?
2: Spain 3-2.
0: They're stacked. Todd, what'd you learn today?
4: Darius Rucker would really like to perform someday with Sir Paul McCartney.
0: Okay. Dylan?
1: You get 30 minutes with Messi.
0: And that's it. Vamos. Marvin?
2: Will won Best Personality.
0: Yeah, but not Class Clown. Paul?
3: Will had a Broadway show.
0: Todd, what did I learn?
4: Austin, Louisiana says Shane Irving looks like a middle-aged Orson Welles.
0: He does. He does. Wow. 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
19: Well, the NBA is investigating the Bucks' re-signing of guard Gary Trent Jr. The veteran got a four-year, $64 million guaranteed deal that was surprising to many after he averaged a career-low 8.1 points per game last season. Some have accused the Bucks of circumventing the salary cap, getting Trent for the league minimum his first year with the team and a below-market deal last year, only to pay way above what the market was offering this offseason. Meanwhile, Bucks finished out summer league with a win over Charlotte. Nate Omet went for a team 23 points. He's one of the two first-round picks the Bucks had in last month's draft, with the other being Braden Berries. He averaged 22 points per game in summer league, but did not play. Amit knows he and Berries going to play a big role in the rebuild following the departure of Giannis Antetokounmpo.
20: I think we see it as another challenge, and luckily we're not doing it alone. You know, we have a great organization behind us, and we have great vets and great players on the team that can help us, you know, get to where we want to get to. But I mean, at the end of the day, like Braden first said, it's about winning first and foremost, and whatever we can do to do that, we're going to do it. So that's just kind of our mentality going into it.
19: That was Bucks rookie Nate Omet.
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19: Well, the Brewers will return to action tonight when they open the second half of the season against Miami at American Family Field. They will do so with the second-best record in baseball and with a five-game lead on the Cubs in the NL Central. And we're now just 13 days out from the Packers getting training camp going in Green Bay. With this Wisconsin Sports Zone Network update, I'm Zach Heilprin.

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1: They're deserving, absolutely. But the majority of voters said Calderon Club for thin crust, for authentic Napoletana pizzeria, it was San Giorgio's. And the top two pizzas were Calderon Club 1, San Giorgio number 2, which I just was like, bingo. I wasn't even pontificating about being right. I was just like, yeah, I kind of feel the same way. I love the thin crust, and I love the authentics. That's what it is. Calderon Club, 838 Old World 3rd Street, downtown Milwaukee, right across the street from the Hyatt Hotel. And San Giorgio, right next door. Both places, fantastic. 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It's not just me saying it anymore. It is voted on by you. Stop in, tell Gino and the whole staff on both sides.
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1: WKTY weather for western Wisconsin and southeastern Minnesota.
2: Partly cloudy skies this afternoon with highs around 93. Southwest winds 5 to 10 miles an hour. Lows level off around 73 tonight. Mainly clear skies. 87 tomorrow. Mainly sunny. Daytime highs approaching 87 Sunday under mainly sunny skies. 90 Monday. Thunderstorms likely. Right now, it's 88 degrees.
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9: And now with the weather, here's meteorologist Stormy O'Day.
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24: WKTY weather for western Wisconsin and southeastern Minnesota.
25: Partly cloudy this afternoon with a high of 93. Southwesterly winds 5 to 10 miles an hour. Mainly clear sky.

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4: And now with the weather, here's meteorologist Stormy O'Day.
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12: WKTY weather for western Wisconsin and southeastern Minnesota.
0: Sunshine mixed with clouds at times this afternoon, with daytime highs approaching 93. Winds out of the southwest, 5 to 10 miles an hour. Mainly clear skies tonight. Lows dip down to about 71. Bright sunshine expected tomorrow, 87. Mainly sunny skies Sunday, with highs in the mid-80s. Storms likely Monday. Currently, it's 93 degrees.

0: Yes, I can hear you, buddy.
1: No, that's not what that is. That's like, I'm at the pool. I didn't really hear that. Can you repeat that, Rome? Okay. When I knew full well they heard the question. But the 2026 version of that is, with streaming and video, is just the face. Oh, I'm frozen. He's frozen. He can't respond. Yes, I can. I'm just frozen, but not really. Anyway, that's not what he did, clearly, because he answered every question, really honestly. All right, when we come back, I want to talk about something again that hit my feed that I don't know if it's fake or not, and I want it to be real, but again, whenever I see something that seems too funny to be true or too good to be true, I assume fake. So I'm like the reverse, it's a different kind of tinfoil. I'll get to that. Soccer. I mean, again, you know how I said if you start the day with an L, then it's human nature to give in. All right, I'll try again tomorrow. I'll start over tomorrow. If my goal was to start the day by not talking about LeBron, soccer, or letting Parody Larry on the air, and I've already talked LeBron, shouldn't I just give in and start over again tomorrow? I'm fighting that. All of this still ahead.
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5: WKTY weather for western Wisconsin and southeastern Minnesota.
6: Sunshine mixed with clouds at times this afternoon, with daytime highs approaching 93. Winds out of the southwest, 5 to 10 miles an hour. Mainly clear skies tonight. Lows dip down to about 71. Bright sunshine expected tomorrow, 87. Mainly sunny skies Sunday, with highs in the mid-80s. Storms likely Monday. Currently 93.
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1: All right, so I want to talk to the tinfoilers because normally I give you dorks a really hard time. But on some level, I actually get you guys more than you think. First of all, I used to love a good conspiracy. But that was before you tinfoilers turned absolutely everything into a conspiracy and you ruined conspiracies for everybody. Usually, what I'm pushing back on, when I'm pushing back on the tinfoilers, is this notion that everything is fixed. Every sport is fixed. Every game is fixed. Every match is fixed. Every league is compromised. The smack-off is fixed. The YouTube chat is fixed. To these people, everything is fixed. The fix is in on everything. Obviously, tinfoilers, you're incredibly wrong. You can't fix everything. Now, I can't deny my own tinfoil mentality when it comes to certain things. For instance, random videos on the internet. I'm starting to think they're all fake. To me, there are no real videos on the internet anymore. I can hardly even tell if I'm real anymore, which is why. And why do I say this? They're too good to be true. When I see something that is funny or suspicious, I wonder, fake? As an example, I see this hilarious Dwight Howard video hit my timeline this morning. There's way too much going on in this 1 minute clip for it to be real. So I send it to Chalk and I say, dude, what do you think? What do you think? And he says, you know what? I think that one actually is legit. I think that is real. So let's go through this together really quickly. First, I want to play it for you and then we can break it down. Roll it.
2: Who was that?
3: Wait, I was kind of discussing it.
2: Let me see. Look at this. Look at this, y'all. Look at this.
3: No, wait. I know Howard, right?
2: Look at that.
3: Howard, bro.
2: Bro, am I not Bam, bro?
3: Yeah, no, I made a mistake. I was across the street with my dad.
2: Bam,
3: I was like, let me see, man. Were you this with a sunshine?
2: Yeah, man.
3: Bro, wait, yeah, no, I know who you are. Across the street,
2: I look like Bam.
3: Yeah.
2: I understand.
4: Yeah.
2: I understand. That bitch tall right there. That hook shot your ass right now.
3: No,
2: run and hook your ass. Patrick, you look like
4: Andrew Bynum.
2: Is that Andrew Bynum?
4: No.
2: Jersey.
4: Hey, Andrew.
2: What's up, man?
4: Hey, Andrew, you from Jersey, right?
2: Yeah, sir.
4: You see that? That's all that. I'm like, that's Andrew Bynum.
2: You know what that is?
4: Yeah, Andrew Bynum.
2: Jersey.
1: All right, you see what I mean? There is so much going on there, and all of it is funny. First, you have this kid, and he thinks he's meeting Bam at a bayou. And then Dwight Howard is just killing the kid to his face, going, man, you think I'm Bam? You think I'm Bam? And then the kid's trying to defend himself, saying, yeah, well, from across the street, you kind of look like Bam. You look like Bam. And then the kid's in his phone. I know who you are. And Dwight's just pimping the kid. You're like, you really think I'm Bam at a bayou? And then all of a sudden, Dwight suddenly spots some giant walking down the sidewalk, and he's like, quote, that bitch tall right there. He'll run and hook your ass like Patrick Ewing. And then you hear somebody off in the background say, yo, man, that looks like Andrew Bynum. And then Dwight says, damn, that is Andrew Bynum. So you've got some kid randomly running into Dwight Howard on the streets of New York. Howard is killing the poor kid for thinking that he's Bam Adebayo. And then out of nowhere just pops Andrew Bynum on the same street in the same scene. You see what I mean? Way too good to be true. Way too funny to be true. Freaking fake. Fake. But it gets better. Not only do they randomly run into Andrew Bynum, of all people, during this crazy scene, and Dwight Howard's ecstatic to see his boy. He's ecstatic to see Bynum. Bynum happens on this whole scene, barely even looks up from his phone, doesn't even break stride. Big leagues Dwight Howard completely, doesn't even stop, doesn't even slow down, doesn't dap him up, doesn't do anything but dunk on him and shatter the backboard. He dunked on him. He dunked on Dwight Howard. Like, I've got no idea what Andrew Bynum, what was so important that he couldn't even slow down to acknowledge a random encounter with Dwight Howard. Or the little kid even. Just blew right by everybody. Like Dwight Howard couldn't even believe what was going on. His mind was blown. Like, dude, this kid thinks I'm Bam Adebayo. Oh, my God. There's Andrew Bynum. This is wild. Even for kooky Dwight, this is wild. And Bynum's like, I mean, look at Dwight. If you're watching the video, he's like, what just happened? What just happened? He's like, dude, that was Bynum? And Bynum's like, whatever, man. He didn't even stop. He didn't even stop. Nothing. Not even a fake bro hug. Nothing. But then again, my man Bynum, you know he's got that in him now. Never forget, he also has one of the most underrated quotes ever when he said back in 2012, in response to trade rumors linking him with other teams, and I quote, there's a bank in every city, and I'm going to play hard basketball wherever I go, so I'm good, end of quote. That actually is one of my favorite quotes. I'm so glad that there was an Andrew Bynum sighting so I can remember that quote. Quote, when he was a Laker and there was a lot of trade speculation, I'm good. There's a bank in every city. It's a legendary quote. Iconic stuff. But I'm just not sure it's as legendary as the time he blew right by Dwight while bringing the backboard down on his head. But what I'm really not sure about is, was that real? Was that real? The whole thing was so bizarre and so hilarious. And my new rule is to assume that whenever I see something that is so bizarre and so hilarious, it can't be true. It's got to be fake. It's got to be fake. If not for AI, then at least staged. For a TV show, for a spot. Like, that was way too funny and way too random. Like, just Bynum out of nowhere. Dwight out of nowhere, some little kid thinking it's Bam. So you tell me, clones, was that real? Was that a real, authentic, funny moment? I won't even throw my tinfoil hat on and discuss it with you because it made me laugh, but did they hook me?
0: This is Westwood One Sports.
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14: Well, the NBA is investigating the Bucks' re-signing of guard Gary Trent Jr. The veteran got a four-year, $64 million guaranteed deal that was surprising to many after he averaged a career-low 8.1 points per game last season. Some have accused the Bucks of circumventing the salary cap, getting Trent for the league minimum his first year with the team and a below-market deal last year, only to pay way above what the market was offering this offseason. Meanwhile, Bucks finished out summer league with a win over Charlotte. Nate Amet went for a team-high 23 points. He's one of the two first-round picks the Bucks had in last month's draft, with the other being Braden Berries. He averaged 22 points per game in summer league, but did not play. Amet knows he and Berries are going to play a big role in the rebuild following the departure of Giannis Antetokounmpo.
15: I think we see it as another challenge.

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1: She said that as they continued to look more into the issue, those issues would be an ongoing distraction. She thanked everyone who helped her with her campaign. The primary for Wisconsin's governor is August 11th. The Winona County Sheriff's Office said a 22-year-old man died after going missing in Airport Lake on Thursday evening. A 911 call came into Winona County Dispatch at around 8 p.m. that a man was missing in the lake. Multiple agencies came to the scene. After an approximately 40-minute search, the man was found. First responders tried life-saving measures, but the man was pronounced dead at the scene. The sheriff's office said that the name of the man won't be released until family notifications are made. This is the sixth year that a group of small plane owners stop in La Crosse on their way to the EAA Air Venture in Oshkosh. Bonanzas to Oshkosh represents about 130 single and twin-engine Beechcraft Bonanza aircraft that fly in formations of three from here to the other side of the state. Kelly Colgan from Colgan Air in La Crosse tells WICM News that all the pilots, whether professional or hobbyist, must train before taking the flight.
2: Bonanza to Oshkosh is very diligent and structured in their training before they actually do the formation flight. So they have clinics around the country, and there's requirements to even participate. So they don't just accept anyone. They want to make sure it's a safe operation every single year.
1: If you want to see the flight, Colgan said that the Bonanzas are starting up around 11:30 and taking off in their formations around noon from the airport. For WICM News, I'm Kevin Millard.
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5: Chuck Freeman is here. The Locked On Brewers podcast. It's nice to see you. How are you?
6: Oh, it's great to join the pride of Dunn County right here.
5: what do you think Mrs. Fatigue, Harrison's fatigue, Sproat's recent performance, Woodruff's injury, if you have any concern, what is your level of concern about the state of the rotation right now?
6: Oh, because fatigue always, anytime I hear a manager or a general manager say, it's just a little soreness, a little elbow stiffness, a little down on this fastball. Somehow that always turns out to be Tommy John surgery.
5: Yeah.
6: I don't want to go there, but you know what I'm saying? It always seems to start something really small. Then all of a sudden, he's going for a first exam, a second exam, a fifth opinion. And then, I don't know. It was odd. The news I missed. That's what the Brewers are saying. We're going to go with them on their word on that. I don't always like to do that, but we'll take them for them at their word right now that his Saturday workout didn't go as planned, let's say.
5: I agree with you on Miz because I think this might have sneaky been their plan all along. You know what I mean? We're going to line him up Sunday, keep him out of the All-Star game, and then we'll buy him a little extra rest. Miz concerns me the least. Not to say that there's no concern because, Chuck, Pat Murphy says, well, we're not concerned. Okay. Like, you hear that every time. You know what I mean? That's like the wind blowing or the sun shining with Pat Murphy. Harrison, I'm not so sure because he was such a big part of how they won games in the first half, Chuck. A big part of their recipe was we win every Miz start, we win every Harrison start, and then we find a way to do pretty well in the others the best we can. Harrison may have been due for a little regression anyways. If he regresses or is unhealthy, this team looks markedly different, especially now without Brandon Woodruff.
6: Yeah, Harrison, his last six starts, if you look back,
5: a little
6: shaky there, his last six starts or so. The first 10 or 11 are really, really good, but the last six, not so good. And with the Miz, I think, Grant, it might be a time where they just I looked at this back in June. I said, are they going to taper him off a little bit and cut back his innings? I thought it might be a situation like this, that they would start like an Ashby or an opener for a couple of innings, get you through that, and then maybe pitch Miz for five innings.
5: Sure.
6: So you can kind of bridge the seven innings right there. I thought this is as soon as early June, because I was like, man, he's stacking up some innings here. And then when he pitched that one hitter back a couple of weeks ago on a Friday night, I was like, did they really want that from him? So I can see something like that take place, but yeah, it's either an injury to Miz or it was the plan to just kind of scale him back a little bit and even give him the, I don't believe he's going to pitch in the Miami series, which is right after the All-Star break here at home.
5: Nice long break.

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2: Well, the Packers now less than 2 weeks out from the start of training camp. 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And the Badgers hauled in their first commit in their class of 2028, four-star linebacker Cade Britt out of Orlando. 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
5: Chuck Freeman is here, the Locked On Brewers podcast.
6: It's nice to see you. How are you?
7: Oh, it's great to join the pride of Dunn County right here.
6: what do you think, Mrs. Fatigue, Harrison's fatigue, Sproat's recent performance, Woodruff's injury? If you have any concern, what is your level of concern about the state of the rotation right now?
7: Oh, because fatigue always, anytime I hear a manager or a general manager say, it's just a little soreness, a little elbow stiffness, a little down on this fastball. Somehow that always turns out to be Tommy John surgery.
6: Yeah.
7: I don't want to go there, but you know what I'm saying? It always seems to start something really small. Then all of a sudden, he's going for a first exam, a second exam, a fifth opinion. And then, I don't know, I just... It was odd, the news of Miz. That's what the Brewers are saying. We're going to go with them on their word on that. I don't always like to do that, but we'll take them at their word right now that Miz is, his Saturday workout didn't go as planned, let's say.
6: I agree with you on Miz because I think this might have sneaky been their plan all along. You know what I mean? We're going to line him up Sunday, keep him out of the All-Star game, and then we'll buy him a little extra rest. Miz concerns me the least. Not to say that there's no concern because... Chuck, Pat Murphy says, well, we're not concerned. Okay. Like you hear that every time. You know what I mean? That's like the wind blowing or the sun shining with Pat Murphy. Harrison, I'm not so sure because he was such a big part of how they won games in the first half, Chuck. A big part of their recipe was we win every Miz start, we win every Harrison start, and then we find a way to do pretty well in the others the best we can. Harrison may have been due for a little regression anyways. If he regresses or is unhealthy, this team looks markedly different, especially now without Brandon Woodruff.
7: Yeah, Harrison, his last six starts, if you look back,
6: yep,
7: little shaky there, his last six starts or so. The first 10 or 11 are really, really good, but the last six, not so good. And with the Miz, I think, Grant, it might be a time where they just, I looked at this back in June, I said, are they going to taper him off a little bit and maybe cut back his innings? I thought it might be a situation like this, that they would start like an Ashby or an opener for a couple of innings, get you through that, and then maybe pitch Miz for 5 innings.
6: Sure.
7: So you can kind of bridge the 7 innings right there. I thought this is as soon as early June, because I was like, man, he's stacking up some innings here. And then when he pitched that one hitter back a couple of weeks ago on a Friday night, it was like, did they really want that from him? So I could see something like that take place, but yeah, it's either an injury to Miz or it was the plan to just kind of scale him back a little bit and even give him I don't believe he's going to pitch in the Miami series, which is right after the All-Star break here at home.
6: Nice long break for Miz. Yeah. Hopefully that's how they've planned it and it's part of a plan and their hand hasn't been forced. We'll see on that. I guess there's no real reason to speculate right now. What have you seen from Brandon Sproat? Because every once in a while, I'll give you a start where it's like he's coming along. Because I think with Brandon Sproat, the idea is, well, he's going to do a lot of growing this year, but by the end of the year, hopefully that's a guy you can rely on. And I don't know if I feel much closer to that spot than I would have a month or two or three ago, which concerns me a bit.
7: No, and if the Brewers got to the postseason, I wouldn't see Sproat starting a game.
6: Okay.
7: Unless there's absolutely a necessity there that he's got to start a game.